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And if you haven't entered the code word yet, it's drama this hour.

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And it's Kara and I have put together the riff. This is such a hard-driving guitar riff, too. I'm going to give away some tickets to see the Odyssey advanced screening. 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

just one short riff. You have to be able to name this in about 3 seconds. Here on 100.7 KSLX, you've got tickets to see The Odyssey Monday at Arizona Mills, the Harkins Theater there on IMAX. This thing was shot on IMAX cameras, solely on IMAX cameras. So, all right, I'm going to dump all the sound here, and I'm just going to play you the riff. I think I may have used this song, but it's such a cool, cool guitar riff. There's so much here. You ready? I mean, it just goes on and on. So 480-470-KSLX. If you could tell me what the song title is, it goes with that riff at 100.7 KSLX.

0: KSLX. All of you calling for this song, it must be way, way easy, but I know that I haven't used this portion of this particular song for Name the Riff. I'm 100.7 KSLX. Here it is. All right, yes, little game we play whenever I got something good to give away. And this day, I have advanced screening tickets to see The Odyssey. So let's go over to the phones here. And I think we got Mike on the line. You know what this riff is, Mike?
1: You betcha.
0: All right. Sounds like you know this one. Just can tell by the tone of your voice.
1: Black Betty.
0: Yes. Wham a damn. Hey, can you make it next Monday to see The Odyssey?
1: You better believe it.
0: All right. Well, then we will see you out there again. It's at the Harkins Arizona Mills in Tempe. And, of course, it opens nationwide soon afterwards. So this is the big screening. And it looks amazing. Here's Wham Jam on 100.7 KSLX.

0: Rock Betty on 100.7 KSLX, the Valley's classic rock station. Tonight's riff. And again, props to Mike, who's in Scottsdale. I got that first. I could tell, though, every one of you were calling with that one. We'll play again tomorrow at this time. It's Karen D'Alessandro. And at that point, we will be in to this Rolling Stones Now and Then weekend that we're planning for you. They are new album, Foreign Tongues, is released tomorrow. I think it's like their 25th studio album. Unbelievable. And we're going to be playing both older Stone songs and newer Stone songs every locally programmed hour. So you'll get a little taste of the new album, and you'll have a chance to win it on KSLX.com. So be around at 4 as we kick that off, and it runs throughout the weekend.
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8: And now the weather from Blue Sky Pest Control. Hello, Blue Sky. Goodbye, pests. Extreme heat warning through the afternoon. Clear skies overnight, low 89. Sunny and hot tomorrow, high 111. And that's Thursday's Valley weather.
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0: The Twin Cities were alive with the sound of Led Zeppelin. Highlights from that show on this night in 1973 coming up. 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
1: Sparkly prom balls and a mirrored revolving disc high over the stage at the new St. Paul Civic Center on this night, 1973. Zeppelin had released 5 albums at this point. So here's some of the songs fans got to hear that night on 100.7 KSLX.

It's Karen D'Alessandro and a set of Led Zeppelin. 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

0: There it is, the encore for Zeppelin's show in St. Paul, Minnesota on this night back in 1973, along with a couple other highlights on the Valley's classic rock station, 100.7 KSLX. Over 18,000 people rocking the new Civic Center there. Some of them showing up at 2 in the morning because only part of the venue was assigned seating. So if you went cheap, you had to get there early to find a good seat. 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A1 from day one. Hey, it's Karen D'Alessandro. Really looking forward to tomorrow's Rolling Stones Now and Then weekend. That kicks off at 4. But Alice Cooper is on the way next with a story behind his song Poison, which is really fascinating. Some freaky facts on John Bonham and pasta. Alice's attic and a summer cash code word is up ahead.
1: No, no! USA is up 2-0. 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
4: And now the weather from Blue Sky Pest Control. Hello, Blue Sky. Goodbye, pests. Extreme heat warning through the afternoon. Clear skies overnight, low 89. Sunny and hot tomorrow, high 111. And that's Thursday's Valley weather.
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2: It's time once again to escape to another world where the rock is always just right. 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
3: If Monday you have Friday on your mind, congrats. You're almost there. It's Uncle Alice with you on Thursday the 9th. I'm coming to you from Germany. And tomorrow we're off to Italy on my Alice's Attic tour. Somewhere in Europe. All the festivals, the food, the fun, it's pretty great. You know, almost all these festivals, you're playing with all your old buddies from different eras. But as you've noticed, I'm always ready to play rock for you on Alice's Attic, and this evening is no different. I'm excited to head to 1992 in my Cooper's Countdown this hour. Plus, you'll get Pearl Jam, Guns N' Roses, AC/DC, and more, starting right about now.
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1: We're going to 1992 this evening, and it's interesting because the charts reflect the change in music from hair metal to grunge. Some people say that grunge killed metal, but it was probably more of a natural musical social cycle. Plus, maybe the world ran out of Aquanet hairspray. So, without further ado, let's see what was on the rock charts this week in 92. Now, you got to remember, every generation wants their own sound. They want their own look, and they want their own heroes. And so it was time for a change. It didn't mean that the other bands from the hair metal were gone. It just meant it was a different audience. And so it coexisted pretty well. If you liked guitarist George Lynch, maybe you recall the song at number five. Yes, Lynch Mob with their song Tangled in the Web. Archangels, featuring heartthrob Charlie Sexton, was at number four with Living in a Dream. At number three was Def Leppard with Make Love Like a Man, which is always better than Making Love Like a Turtle, I'm pretty sure. Almost at number one, Black Crowes, who are on the road right now with their song Remedy. At numero uno this week, in 1992, it was Pearl Jam and their Flannel Doc Martens and hit song Even Flow.

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1: 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More Alice Cooper. Alice is Attic with Alice Cooper.
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1: Alice Supernatural is now streaming all 15 of its seasons. Season 12 had episodes where Rick Springfield played Lucifer possessing an aging rock star named Vince Vicente. According to my mythology of show, angels and demons can possess humans, but they have to ask permission. First season started as two brothers chasing Wendigo, werewolves, vampires, women in white, and then a lower angel starts helping, then St. Michael and other archangels. It is fiction, but people freak out. Apparently, God joins the show and is a writer, and he created Earth for entertainment. Nadine Peternell. I watch it sporadically. It's well done. The two guys are great together. If you're possessed by Rick Springfield, and who isn't, write to me and tell me about it at Alice at Alice's Attic.
0: Alice Cooper will be right back with more insanity after this break.
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5: 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Hello, Blue Sky. Goodbye, pests. Extreme heat warning through the afternoon. Clear skies overnight, low 89. Sunny and hot tomorrow, high 111. And that's Thursday's Valley weather.
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0: Do you share a birthday with Nikki Sixx, Elvis, Britney Spears, or Bono? Well, you're about to find out, because Alice Cooper is going to invite you to blow out the candles for some festive celebrity birthday bashes.
1: Happy heavenly birthday to legendary AC/DC frontman Bon Scott. He was born in Forfar, Scotland, 1946, joined the Australian band in 1974. He was with the band until his untimely passing in 1980. We play a lot of AC/DC with Bon from the records High Voltage, Let There Be Rock, and Highway to Hell. I probably had a few drinks with him back in the day, but then we were always drinking at all times. Dirty Deeds done dirt cheap.

0: Someone has to pay for this travesty. Back with more Alice Cooper next. Alice's Attic with Alice Cooper.
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13: When you turn on the radio, you should find someone there who's a pal, a buddy, a BFF. What you don't expect is for your very own late night pal to be a member of the Rock and Roll Hall of Fame. But then again, this ain't your average rock and roll rodeo. Confide in him now, and you shall be rewarded. It's Alice's Attic with Alice Cooper.
14: What's going on? And by the way, yes, the phrase, what's going on, is the title of a Marvin Gaye hit. And you should know it because you can't listen to Foreigner or REO Speedwagon all the time, right? Here's some history from Professor Uncle Alice. Marvin Gaye was a big part of the Motown sound. And yes, it was based in Detroit. Motown is a blending of the words motor and town. And that's my hometown. It's not just, though, the R&B thing. It's also hard rock. That's the hard rock capital of America. Okay, now that we're all smarter, let's rock.
15: Alice's Attic with Alice Cooper.

Rogers covers in minutes. And more rock right now on Alice's Attic with Alice Cooper. It's Alice's Attic with Alice Cooper.

0: musicians had to be creative.
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2: Of course, David Bowie has been covered a lot, and his song, The Man Who Sold the World, is pretty great no matter who's doing it. But in this case, I'm going to play Nirvana's version. The Bowie original featured guitarist Mick Ronson, producer Tony Visconti on bass, and Woody Woodmansey on drums. Here's the cool cover by Nirvana. Take it away, Kurt.

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0: This is Tales from the Attic.
2: It seems there's always an anniversary to celebrate, and 2026 actually marks 50 years since my Alice Cooper Goes to Hell album came out. In case you're not good at math, that means it was released in 1976, and it was my second solo record. The tunes were written with Dick Wagner, the talented guitarist from The Frost. One of the key songs on Go to Hell was I Never Cry. It did really well on the charts, going up to number 12 on the Billboard Hot 100. I suppose you could call the lyric somewhat of an alcoholic confession. Working with Ezrin and Wagner and Steve Hunter, it was really a magical combination of people, that's for sure. So there you have it. Your Uncle Alice spilling the dirt on one of my most vulnerable songs. You're welcome.
0: Alice will be right back.
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0: 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Alice's Attic with Alice Cooper. And

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2: What well-known metal guitarist did Bruce Springsteen have on tour with him in 2026? Tom Morello of Rage Against the Machine. Tom's gigged with Bruce and his E Street Band on selected songs for every date of the Land of Hope and Dreams American Tour. Tom doesn't play like everybody else. He's really different. He plays his own style of guitar, even though I have heard him play every kind of different style. But he has his own certain style of how he does it. So after covering the Ghost of Tom Joad with Rage Against the Machine, Morello first performed the song live with Springsteen in April 2008. But tonight, we've got a song that he is not on. It's a Bruce classic, Prove It All Night.

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8: 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It's Alice's Attic with Alice Cooper.
9: It's time for a check-in to make sure all my mutants and minions are doing good in the hood. It's Uncle Alice, and let's do roll call. Gustavo, Becky, Catherine, Kyler, Eric, Falcon, Chuck. Oh, he's here. Okay. Dave. Dave's not here, man. I think he's in Spain. How about you guys? A lot going on in the world, but we're all here for each other tonight, right? I'm glad we're together here on Alice's Attic because this hour we're going to get a Brit band and you got to love the 80s, but we're starting with this one.
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0: It's time to travel back to one very dynamic decade. You gotta love the 80s in Alice's Attic. Here's Coop now.
2: This is a band you think of being more 70s, but they did have a hit in the 80s. Talking about Electric Light Orchestra and Jeff Lynne. The tune was the last in the ELO 1981 album, Yes, It's Hold On Tight, which became a concert staple for the band.

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0: Alice will read another email in a few. And now, more rock. 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
1: Dear Alice, I'm Dario, an artist from Russia. You inspired me to create a panda version of you, Alice Pandas. He has a top hat, a guillotine, and the red shadows in his eyes. Also made a tote bag with the ghost Alice Pandas. Hope they make you smile. Thank you for the music, Daria from Russia.
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0: Alice will be back in a moment.
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9: You're inside Alice's attic. Your sagacious host could truly benefit from having a yard sale. Who wouldn't be interested in used straitjackets, top hats, guillotines, and leather pants? There's even a lava lamp from his first L.A. apartment. But amongst the flotsam and jetsam of an extraordinarily interesting life are the tantalizing tales that only a Rock and Roll Hall of Famer could deliver. So sit back and enjoy another hour of rock and talk with Alice Cooper.
10: 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It's okay. It's our secret that you like hip-hop. 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And don't worry, you'll also get Rush, Zeppelin, and freaky facts that might be about you.
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1: it's another episode of Songs We Just Don't Understand.
2: Some of my songs are pretty deep and confounding, and some are a bit more to the point. Tonight, I've got one in the second category, my tune Poison, which came out in 1989 on my Trash album. There are a few things you might want to know about the song or not, but I'm going to tell you anyway. I had a co-writer on that song you've never heard of. Poison was written by me with producer Desmond Child and guitarist John McCurry. John came in, played that great opening riff, and he's a great studio player in New York City. Great, great player. The idea of the song Poison was this. Everybody I know at some point in their life went out and knowing that this person was the wrong person, knowing that they were going to get hurt, knowing that this was never going to last, but couldn't resist that person. That's what Poison is about. Okay? We've all done it, so here it is.

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0: More of Alice's Attic with Alice Cooper coming up. Alice's Attic with Alice Cooper.
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0: Get ready for even more fun and freaky facts on Alice's Attic with Alice Cooper.
1: Well, you asked for it, you got it. Facts in general are quite freaky. Here we go. In 1518, dozens of people in Strasbourg, France, started dancing uncontrollably in the streets. The bizarre mania lasted for days, with many dancers collapsing or dying from exhaustion. You're telling me that's not like an alien thing that happened where they put a beam down there and they said, let's see how long they can dance. Leftover pasta has extra health benefits because it contains more resistant starch than fresh pasta. So when you go in the refrigerator and there's the pasta your wife made the night before or your husband made, and you went, let's heat this up and it tastes better the second day. Well, you're right. Zeppelin drummer John Bonham drummed on a classroom desk as a kid. He carved his name into the desk, which was later auctioned off for $750,000. Excuse me? And finally tonight, the largest piece of fossilized dinosaur poo discovered is over 12 inches long and over 2 liters in volume. And I'm sure you need to know that. And that's it for this evening's facts. And you're welcome. I'll be back with Movie Music Madness.
0: 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You think radio this brilliant is free? We'll be back with more amazing Alice Cooper after the break.
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1: Who saw the 2000 film Coyote Ugly? Or maybe one of you worked at the bar that inspired the film, but you know where the phrase comes from. The slang term Coyote Ugly refers to the feeling of waking next to someone who is sleeping in your arms, and you think they're so unattractive and you want to escape. 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If the movie wasn't great, it did have great music, including this movie Music Madness tune, also about getting away. Here's Lenny.

0: unlike Elvis, Alice Cooper has not left the building. We'll return with more Genius Radio after this. Alice's Attic with Alice Cooper.
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1: Hey there, it's your Uncle Alice with stuff and nonsense that will hopefully freak out your fragile eggshell mind. I mean, you could be reading a book, saving children from orphanage fires, or slowly sinking into quicksand. 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Alrighty, time to rock. Starting out with this.
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1: This evening's classic, Attic Classic, is from Daryl Hannah's husband. And in case you didn't know who that is, it's Neil Young. The Attic Classic from the not-so-young Neil is fitting. It's called Old Man, and it came out in 1972 when he lived through the rock star hazardous age of 27. Here's Old Man, Take a Look at My Wife.

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1: Good morning, Mr. Cooper. I never imagined I would find myself asking for help like this, but I am reaching out on behalf of my Irish wolfhound. Nashville. Nashville has been diagnosed with a herniated disc with spinal protrusion that is causing neurological damage. The ER vet said he needs an MRI and surgery to prevent further deterioration and give him the best chance of walking comfortably again. Nashville is more than a pet. He is family. He has been my loyal companion through life's challenges, offering unconditional love and comfort. Watching him struggle to walk and seeing him in pain has been heartbreaking. The cost of his care is beyond what I can imagine. So I started a GoFundMe in hopes to giving him a chance he deserves. Any donation would mean the world to us. Sharing Nashville's story with your listeners would be an incredible gift. Thank you for taking the time to read this and for keeping Nashville in your thoughts and prayers. Okay. Well, Teresa Hessler, I don't know how you get in touch with her to donate money for Nashville. I'm a dog lover. You know that. I love dogs. I mean, I can't resist them. They're just the greatest things on the planet. And, you know, when you get one like that, that's, like you said, it's not just an animal, but part of your family. It has a personality that you know what he's thinking. He knows what you're thinking. I'll be right back with some mystical dream weaving in a bit.
0: Your teller of Detroit stories, Alice Cooper, will return after these messages.
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0: And that concludes another magical and memorable edition of Alice's Attic. 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
11: 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Zeppelin and Ozzy coming up. 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

Zeppelin on the Valley's classic rock station, 100.7 KSLX. 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This is Tom Petty.

0: it's Mick Jagger from the Rolling Stones, and this is our song, In the Stars. From our new album,
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0: Journeys on the Valley's classic rock station, 100.7 KSLX. 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

0: It's Pearl Jam on 100.7 KSLX, TGIF. You've got a Stones Now and Then weekend kicking off this afternoon at 4 because Foreign Tongues comes out today. Yeah, a new album for the Stones. We're going to play new Stones followed up by classic Stones all weekend long. And you'll grab your Summer Cash code words too. Hey, I've got classic Stones in the new classic rock long set that's on the way next.
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You're listening to 100.7 KSLX. Journey's on the way. Zeppelin's coming up. Fleetwood Mac 2. Now Queen with another one bites the dust.

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1: Mahoney. 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What is the only element on the periodic table named after a Scandinavian mythological figure?
2: Jesus, shut up.
1: This is common knowledge. I mean, I'm surprised you don't know this.
2: A Scandinavian mythological figure.
1: Correct.
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0: Miller Band on the Valley's Classic Rock Station, 100.7 KSLX. Got a new Classic Rock long set on the way that's going to start with the number one song from the AZ 250 countdown. Yeah, you can see the whole thing at KSLX.com. Also, while you're there, take a look at your workforce rewards options. You could win tickets to see Motley Crue. They're going to be in the new Classic Rock long set, too.
1: Last year, I had back pain radiating down my right leg. The pain was so bad, I was willing to cut my leg off to stop the pain. I could barely walk and had to stoop over when I did just to take pressure off the spine. I'm John Morgan of Morgan & Morgan. In my professional career, I've represented thousands of people who've had herniated discs and issues with their neck and back, but never fully appreciated what they were going through until it was my turn. It's like trying to describe colors to a blind person who's never had sight. All I can tell you is it hurt like hell, but worse. My daily walk was gone. And that bothered me a great deal. Then I thought of all of you and how much more devastating this type of injury could be for you. My life stopped. I now feel your pain. Just know at Morgan & Morgan, we got your back. I understand. Morgan means more.
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0: It's Mick Jagger from the Rolling Stones, and this is our song, In the Stars. From our new album,
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0: That's Aerosmith on Come Together, 100.7 KSLX. Karen DeLisandro's kicking off a Stones Now and Then weekend this afternoon at 4. We're celebrating Foreign Tongues, the Stones' new album being released today, by giving you a new Stones song followed up by a classic Stones song at the top of every locally programmed hour through the weekend. You'll also grab those Summer Cash code words to try to win $1,000 from your Valley Hyundai dealers. A new classic rock long set's on the way. Stevie Nicks, Van Halen, Queen coming up.
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3: 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To enter text message contests, listeners will be asked to use a text messaging-enabled wireless device to text a specified keyword to a specified 5-digit number. A confirmation text validating the entry into the sweepstakes will follow. Each text message sent to or received by a service subscriber of any wireless carrier may incur standard text messaging charges. Unless otherwise indicated, there is a limit of one entry per contest per person and one winner per household. Webcasts are on a delayed basis, which may affect a webcast listener's ability to participate in any contest. Station will not accept collect calls. Station is not responsible for problems accessing the station website and social media pages, problems sending a text, telephone line unavailability, busy signals, operator interference, and technical or atmospheric conditions that disrupt the completion of an entry or phone call. The criteria and process for selecting winners, the number of winners, the specified prizes to be awarded, and the values of prizes will typically be stated on our website. This information may be periodically included in on-air promotions and on our respective social media pages. Unless otherwise stated, winners will be notified by email or phone. Odds of winning will be dependent upon the number of eligible entries received. The winner is responsible for all income taxes due as a result of accepting a prize, and an IRS Form 1099 may be submitted to applicable taxing authorities. Unless otherwise stated, each winner must claim the prize in person. The prize must be claimed at the KSLX studios during normal business hours within 10 days from the day the prize is won. Failure to meet this deadline shall be deemed forfeiture of the right to claim the prize. Individuals must be 18 years or older at time of entry and be legal residents of Arizona to be eligible to participate in KSLX contests unless otherwise specified. Winners may only win one prize within a 30-day period. Contest deadlines will typically be stated on the station website and may be periodically included in on-air promotions. By participating in any KSLX contest, you agree to fully release and indemnify Hubbard Radio Phoenix LLC, Hubbard Radio LLC, and any contest sponsors from all liability. 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KSLX reserves the right to change prize values, substitute prizes of comparable value, and revise contest rules without notice. Prizes are non-transferable and non-exchangeable and must be taken in their entirety. By entering, each contestant agrees to comply with all rules governing the sweepstakes or contest. Complete contest rules are available at www.kslx.com.
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KSLX. Coming up on this morning's 10 at 10 with LP right after the Dave and Mahoney Show. It's 10 songs from 1972. Did LP pick 72 so he could play the Stones? I think so. Maybe he's a little jealous. Karen's kicking off the Stones Now and Then weekend this afternoon at 4.

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1: Okay, Dave, question number one. What is the only element on the periodic table named after a Scandinavian mythological figure?
2: Jesus, shut up.
1: This is common knowledge. I mean, I'm surprised you don't know this.
2: A Scandinavian mythological figure.
1: Correct.
2: I have no idea.
1: The answer is thorium, sir.
2: Did you say thorium?
1: I did.
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15: And now the weather from Blue Sky Pest Control. Hello, Blue Sky. Goodbye, pests. Extreme heat warning today. Sunny and hot. High 111. Mostly clear this evening. Low 87. And that's Friday's Valley weather.
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2: The single greatest meal or snack that you can buy for under $5. Now, Otter, you said, what year is it? What do you mean you can buy a meal for under $5?
1: There's Mary just no way.
2: Chimed in on Facebook at Dave Mahoney, said, Jack in the Box tacos, warm, wilted lettuce, American cheese, the cheese that has no business being on tacos, deep fried, dripping with grease, oddly reminiscent of the color of an orangutan's coat. You can get 3 tacos for under $5.
1: No. You guys totally led me astray. I had my very first Jack in the Box taco a couple weeks ago, and everybody's always like, this is the best taco. Mahoney always talking about how great these tacos are. This lady, what was her name?
2: Mary.
1: Paige. Mary. She
2: not even close.
1: Just said that these tacos were incredible. They have a slice of American cheese from like a hamburger on it.
3: Yeah,
1: guys,
3: yeah. That's
1: they
3: America.
1: They are leading you astray. Do not listen.
3: See,
1: it
3: you
1: is
3: are,
1: not good.
3: You made
1: it's
3: the mistake of eating
1: good.
3: These sober, Audrey. And you, like, if you have a history
1: valid.
3: With these tacos, which I do, I've been, you know, like those were my staple in high school. When you go back 25 years ago, you know, I was 18 years old and had no money.
2: Sure.
3: 2 tacos from Jack in the Box were 99 cents then.
1: Is
3: they are
1: that
3: still
1: long?
3: 99 cents if you buy them on the app. You can still get 2 tacos for 99 cents if you use the app at Jack in the Box. And it's hard to beat that price. You know?
2: Hot Tub Lori checking in said, I'm going with Mahoney on this one. The $1.50 hot dog and soda from Costco is the best deal in America. And then she chimed in with an additional fact. In 2024, Costco sold 229 million hot dog soda combos. And I think about 130 million of those to Mahoney.
1: How much is a Costco membership for the year?
3: They have different plans. Okay. But I think I pay. Oh, actually, I get paid to shop at Costco because I'm a business.
1: How much business does
3: member.
1: It cost?
3: It's like, I think, like $60.
1: So you're not really paying a dollar for the hot dog.
2: You're paying
3: $60. 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I actually just got like $300 back from Costco because.
1: So normal people.
3: Who shop at Costco
1: and get $300 back.
3: If you have the Business Plus account, you do. I'm curious. Okay. It makes me wonder, though, does Costco sell more hot dogs than Major League Baseball?
1: No, but I love how, I love your passion.
3: Costco's open.
2: 229 million hot dogs.
3: And there's more Costco's.
2: Lot.
3: There's only 30 baseball parks.
1: I love your passion for this question. Continue to chat GPT it, please.
2: This one is from an obvious health nut. Evan said a 20-ounce Red Bull is still under $5 in most places, and that's what gets me through the morning.
1: That is a meal. Let me tell you, as a girl who was chugging Celsius and they were 2 for $4 at one point, yeah, man, I get you.
2: I know it's not healthy either, but under $5 snack that always satisfies me, and I will sometimes very ashamed to eat the entire sleeve. Can of Pringles, OG Pringles.
1: Oh, have they inflated in price? Because at one point they were $1.
2: Yeah, I think they're like $2.29 now.
1: Oh,
2: like
1: moly! During COVID, they were $1.
2: Still feels like a deal, and I'm just bloated with sodium afterwards.
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0: 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Hello, Blue Sky. Goodbye, pests. Extreme heat warning today. Sunny and hot. High 111. Mostly clear this evening. Low 87. And that's Friday's Valley weather.
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4: Worst or hardest job that you ever had? Chris joining us today. Chris, worst job you ever had? What was it?
5: So, I don't know what category you guys are considering worst, but the toughest job I ever had was emotionally draining. When I was like 16, 17, 18, 19 years old, I worked at a retirement home out in Peoria.
6: Oh.
5: And I got so attached to these individuals because their kids would just drop them off at the door with a suitcase and leave them.
4: Wow.
5: They're like, okay, you're responsible. And I used to, you know, help them take showers and bathe and walk and exercise and feed them and pills and all that stuff. But when I went to my 7th funeral for this guy named Hank that I absolutely wanted to adopt, I couldn't mentally handle it anymore.
4: Dude, at 16 to 19 years old, you having to deal with like end of life stuff, that is heavy.
6: Well, you're still developing as a human yourself.
4: Right.
6: So now I'm curious. So this happened whenever you were a teen, right? Like this was a job that was emotionally draining. What do you do now?
5: Well, I got out of the military. And now I'm a truck driver. So
4: little bit easier to deal with. Like you
6: still
4: are well,
6: taxing,
4: but
6: though,
4: you are well conditioned to deal with traffic as opposed to that. Yeah, hardest job you ever had. Trish on the line. Trish, what's up?
7: Hey, gentlemen. How we doing?
4: Doing good, thank you.
7: Good. How's Audrey?
6: Hello.
7: Good to hear your voice again.
6: Yeah, for sure. So what was the hardest job that you've ever had?
7: The grossest job I've ever had.
6: Ooh, even better.
7: Was working in the adult bookstore.
4: Oh.
6: Oh, my jaw is on the floor.
8: How long did you work at an adult bookstore for? And did you work the late night shift?
7: I worked all shifts.
6: Well, thanks so much for the call, Trish. My goodness gracious, girlfriend.
4: Yeah, appreciate you. All right, Sid, what's up?
9: Okay, so I was an electrician in the Navy. And part of the electrician's responsibility on a ship is change out the aircraft warning light at the very top of the mast on top of the ship.
4: Okay,
9: that's tough. So I had to climb all the way up there. Take the cover off the light, and there's like 15 little light bulbs inside this. So to change out all 15 of those little lights and put the cover back on. And fortunately, we weren't out at the ocean. We're in port, but the ship was still swaying back and forth, and I'm like 150 feet above the water. Yeah, pretty scary.
6: Oh, my gosh.
4: Yeah, when you're defying death. And
8: like,
4: you're
8: well,
4: like,
8: just climbing 150 feet in general.
6: This is how exhausting. I know that I am weak.
8: I climb a 10-foot ladder and I want to die.
6: I just want to sit in a comfortable studio and yap for a living. You know what I mean? Like, what do you mean you were climbing 150 feet in the air? You're a strong man.
4: And you had to carry 15 different light bulbs with you.
6: You don't even have that many hands.
4: Yeah, that's too many bulbs.
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CHUMP. 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
1: Come on.

0: wanted to keep going, honestly. I was getting American.
1: No, that's we're getting American up in here.
2: This is Dave and Mahoney.
3: Hello, friends, and thank you for joining us on this Friday. Got some good news and some bad news to kick things off today. What would you like first there, Mahoney?
1: Dave, why don't we start off today's show with some bad news.
3: Yeah, some bad news. Don't you hate it when there's somebody on the plane that you are on and they can't mind their own damn business and they have to turn the entire flight around because of it?
1: What do you mean?
3: Pretty interesting situation. So there's an American Airlines flight from San Juan to Dallas, and it was forced to return shortly after takeoff because there was some passenger that was sitting next to somebody, and they were, like, snooping at their text messages.
1: Don't be looking at my text, bitch.
3: Yeah.
0: I don't know if it's juicy enough. I'll read it.
1: Nah, you might see something you don't want to see, man. You
0: I
1: might
0: don't
1: see,
0: care. It's boring. I'm on this flight. I got nothing else to do.
1: You may see straight buttholes.
0: Yeah. What about my butthole?
1: No, my butthole.
0: Oh. It's okay. I've seen weirder on the internet.
3: Have you?
0: Yeah, for sure.
3: So I guess they were looking at this person's text messages and they saw something that resembled RIP. And so they were like, oh, this is going to blow off the plane.
0: Okay, now I'm annoyed.
3: Yeah, man. So they saw what they thought was RIP. They reported it to the staff of American Airlines. So and out of an abundance of safety and precaution, they turned the entire flight around.
0: Even if you see something that says RIP, how much anxiety on a plane do you have to where you think that they're saying RIP because they are about to do something on a plane? Yeah. There are so many other circumstances where that could be used.
3: Yeah, what if they're just like, rip?
0: I say that if I say something hilarious.
3: Yeah, like dead because the joke is so
0: dead.
3: Good. Yeah.
0: Yes, like there are so many other ways that could have been used. So that person clearly has also some flying anxiety.
1: There's a part of me that would go like, all right, if this person's going to act up, it's my job to watch them this entire flight. And if they act up, I'm going to beat them with a seatbelt extender.
3: You've been waiting for the opportunity.
1: And then I will be regaled as a hero of that flight. Get all sorts of like endorsement deals and free flights.
3: Is that why you always keep the extra weight on? So you have the seatbelt extender just in case that opportunity presents itself?
1: So I can block the aisle from the terrorists.
0: That's what I do.
1: I'm patriotic.
0: Why would you have to say something about his weight?
3: Well, why else would you have a seatbelt extender? You don't just have that on hand unless you need it, right?
0: Or as a weapon.
3: Yeah.
0: But he could be having a skinny year. He could just be carrying it around, using it in his arsenal,
3: you can't
0: a weapon.
3: Just carry around a seatbelt extender.
0: He also carries around a giant screwdriver or whatever it is.
3: It's a wrench.
0: I don't know my tools. I'm just a girl.
1: I don't carry it around anymore. Got too heavy. That's why it's on the wall in our office.
0: It's a piece of art.
3: Some good news today as well. They're saying that the melting glaciers around the world are going to cause more volcanic eruptions.
1: Oh, cool.
3: And wait, is this good news?
1: Did you see that volcano that erupted not too long ago?
3: Well, wait.
0: They're cool.
3: If the glaciers are melting, but the volcanoes erupt because the glaciers melt, they just cancel each other out.
1: I don't think that's how that works.
3: Isn't that how that works?
0: That is how it works,
1: Can we throw can we just throw stuff into volcanoes? I feel like we don't throw enough things into volcanoes anymore.
0: Like mattresses and old tires and lawn chairs.
3: And that one guy who caused the whole plane to turn around.
1: Yeah.
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3: A reminder, this 6 a.m. secret code word is CHUMP. 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
1: Roads are starting to busy up. 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Life moves fast. It's fierce, persistent, determined. 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
21: And now the weather from Blue Sky Pest Control. Hello, Blue Sky. Goodbye, pests. Extreme heat warning today. Sunny and hot. High 111. Mostly clear this evening. Low 87. And that's Friday's Valley weather.
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1: So I know that you tune into the show every single day for your beauty tips, and we have another one for you. And
2: What's that? This one maybe
1: should be fairly low-hanging fruit, but not everyone got the memo. So this one comes to us from Florida. There's a 50-year-old woman by the name of Rosa Mina. She got arrested after authorities discovered that she was operating an illegal med spa out of a backyard shed behind her house.
2: Man, you can't be doing lip filler in a shed.
3: Oh, man.
1: Like, I understand everyone wants to get some treatments done. It's like a big thing right now. Obviously, you see med spas all over the place, and they're advertising all sorts of cosmetic procedures. I don't think that there's any point in my life where I'd be like, that backyard shed behind that lady's house seems like the place where I'm going to get the best deal
3: possible.
1: Well,
3: you know, I actually saw somebody online talking about this. And if you are in this field, please feel free to tell me I'm wrong. 833-YO-DUMMY on her voicemail. But I saw a lady talking about an esthetician school that the injector portion of it is like a day.
1: Really?
3: So like,
1: that doesn't feel like enough.
3: So, really, what does bootleg med spa really mean? You know what I mean? Like, everyone's kind of bootleg until you do it enough?
1: So, the investigation began when there was a patient, quote-unquote, that decided to go to this backyard shed for her Botox, and it got screwed up, and it left her with facial paralysis.
3: Yeah, it's actually pretty scary. I mean, I've had temporary paralysis in my left eyebrow from them not putting it in right, and I went to a place that does Botox.
1: Like, they're actually licensed.
3: Yes,
1: unlike this
3: correct.
1: Lady, who
3: yeah.
1: was not licensed.
3: Botox is a pretty sensitive thing.
1: Well, they're jamming needles into your face, right?
2: And botulism.
1: Yeah. That's can be problematic if you don't have a professional doing it.
3: Whenever I say temporary, I mean like 6 months. Like, my
1: left eye was paralyzed for 6 months?
3: So it was like, it's like an eyebrow situation. So yeah, so it
1: that's why you
3: a
1: look
3: common
1: so weird.
3: Thing.
1: Oh, yeah.
3: Yes, I'm Quasimodo. my left eyebrow dropped. And yeah, it's a pretty common thing. And it just dropped for 6 months because you have to wait for the Botox to go away.
1: I was so curious because, for 6 months, every morning, Audrey would walk into the studio and be like, hey, you guys.
3: Okay, well, it didn't change my voice.
1: Didn't notice at all, actually. I'm kidding.
3: Well, that was a long time ago.
1: But yeah, facial paralysis, a bit of a problem. Yeah. And so when this lady reported it, the cops were like, wait, you went to some lady's house and you went to her backyard, and then in the backyard you found a shed, and then you went into the shed, and this is where this med spa
3: is. Like some creepy shed with
2: rusty shovels.
1: It looked like the sort of place where you would open it and there'd be like a old lawnmower in there and then like someone's jorts, you know, like, yeah.
3: I mean, did she not have a nice clean area in her home that would have been better than the shed?
1: Yeah, so police executed a search warrant and they found the needles and the injection kits and the derma fillers and the laser devices and a medical bed inside of the shed as well. So she is now facing charges for practicing medicine without a license and aggravated battery causing bodily
3: harm.
1: See,
3: this is how you know women, we need to stand up for ourselves.
1: Yes.
3: Because if you go into an area, I get wanting to do like a little cheap fixer upper.
1: Yeah, a little pop me up.
3: But
1: sure.
3: There was no red flags where there is a medical bed next to, like you're saying, Dave, a lawnmower?
2: I will say this. Better a backyard shed than like a mechanic shop, like we've seen.
1: I mean, we have seen like the basement.
2: The gas station.
1: Like if you have to walk down an alley or go down a hallway or go underground.
2: Not good.
1: No.
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3: That's 833-963-8669.
4: Audrey, this message is directed towards you.
5: Okay.
4: Would you consider yourself to be an overwhelmingly negative person?
5: I don't know. Depends. Well, depends on the conversation.
6: The day, the mood, what just happened.
5: Well, I mean, the climate of the world, you see. No, I don't know. I mean, it just really, truly depends.
7: Long time listener, first time caller. I just have to ask, what is wrong with Audrey? She's so negative. Always looks at the glass half empty.
5: Message. You know what's so funny about this? I don't know what about today is really going on, because we've been talking about a lot of things that I was having conversations with my husband about yesterday, and I had a long conversation with him because he was kind of feeling a little bit down in the dumps. Mm-hmm. And I was like, well, you know, to be completely honest, like, a lot of the things that you're speaking and saying are kind of quite negative. And I was like, the more you speak something, it will happen into existence. There is a literal study that if you walk around with a smile, you will change your day for the better and become happier. So, I mean, I think that, you know, a lot of what I say and what I do on air is for the giggles and really just to kind of like give a different perspective. But in general, I really do try to be a pretty positive person for my own life, because what's the alternative? Me walking around saying a bunch of negative stuff and being depressed?
4: You know what the problem is?
5: Horrible.
4: Is that Mahoney and I are such absolute rays
5: light.
4: Of sunshine.
5: You are. You're
6: like
5: light.
6: Lighthouses of
4: That's
6: joy
4: right. yes.
6: is what you and I are. We're out here just beaming with
4: People
6: positivity.
4: Have referred to me as the sphere of Las Vegas.
5: Oh, yes.
4: Because I'm putting out so much happiness.
5: Whenever
4: all
5: they
4: the
5: have
4: time.
5: The emoji on, yes.
4: It's exactly right. And you just have to give a little bit of a different
5: of
4: take.
5: A balance,
4: yeah.
5: Yes.
4: Right,
5: sometimes
4: yeah.
5: you guys are so annoyingly
6: smile.
5: Positive.
6: Just smile, lady.
5: How about you guys stop being so... That's actually really funny, Mahoney. You know, a lot of times whenever we do have negative comments, they are from women towards me. And yeah. I think you should shut up. I think you should shut up.
6: I wish somebody would tell me to smile. Like, out in public. You know, just...
4: You just headbutt them.
6: That's right.
0: David Mahoney. It's the Dave and Mahoney Show.
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0: 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West Side 101 southbound on-ramp from Cardinals Way. There's an accident blocking that on-ramp. Use an alternate. You're close to your journey's end. 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Then it happens. 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You've got this. Just head on over to any Brakemasters stop sign. 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I'm Liz Jordan on the Valley's Classic Rock Station 100.7 KSLX.
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20: And now the weather from Blue Sky Pest Control. Hello, Blue Sky. Goodbye, pests. Extreme heat warning today. Sunny and hot. High 111. Mostly clear this evening, low 87, and that's Friday's Valley weather.
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3: What in the hell is going on? What do you mean snacking is down in the United States? That seems alarming, doesn't it? I guess major food companies like Hershey and the makers of Oreo, PepsiCo are seeing a sharp decline in snack sales as consumers are pulling back on sweet indulgences. I mean, maybe it's just because I've got four little kids that this seems absurd to me, but is there any, like, is there less snacking going on?
4: Like there's a shift towards, you know, we've got a healthy shift. You know, there's a lot of health influencer culture that exists. And also, I will say this, as a fat guy who's not involved in the healthy fitness culture here in America, I just don't think they're as good as they used to be. I think that we've let corporate America, just do what they do and make everything worse. Like Twinkies aren't as good, candy bars aren't as good as they used to be 20, 30 years ago.
3: And maybe that has something to do with it also with the cost of everything going up. You know, it's more expensive. And if you're saying quality is down and the cost is up, then at some point,
4: you hit a breaking point. At least that it is for me. I mean, there's a few things that I find myself still snacking on. Like for me in my house, snacks exist of like nuts. I like a lot of nuts.
3: I bet you do.
4: You know, I love nuts in my mouth. Big old nuts.
3: What kind of nuts?
4: Macadamia nuts. Those are big old nuts. Yeah. I love pistachios.
5: But that's an expensive snack.
4: Peanuts. So, dude, but it's funny that you say that
3: because I was traveling over 4th of July and I decided, you know, I'm on the road. I'm going to get some pistachios because I love pistachios as well. They are absurdly expensive.
5: Well, Costco, baby. Whenever we're looking at snack prices in general, so, you know, if you're going down the chip aisle or whatever, and you've got a boatload of kids, Dave, so I'm sure you're familiar with snacks in general.
3: Of course.
5: Goldfish. If you can get goldfish for under $2, inflation is real, man. So I understand why some people are probably trying to figure out what in the world is a cheap snack option, because the whole purpose of snacking is so that you don't have to buy a whole meal. And if a whole meal is cheaper than snacking, people are probably going to go to the meal.
3: I will say, an elite-level snack, I mean, you just mentioned goldfish, and Mahoney, you mentioned Costco. You put those two together, you can get the big old cartons of goldfish at Costco, and I will say, I'm not a big snacker, but that is probably my favorite snack.
5: Well, here's the thing, though, guys, is that not everybody has the ability to go and get a giant carton of goldfish whenever people are trying to go paycheck to paycheck and a dollar of goldfish.
3: But it saves money.
4: It does save money.
5: Well, but some people don't even have the ability to spend $25 on goldfish, you know?
3: But I'm saying, when you got four little kids that just will not stop snacking,
5: yeah,
3: I don't have a choice, man. I've got to find ways to

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3: So over the long holiday weekend and the days that followed, there was a lot of people that have kind of botched it while doing the national anthem. And there was one singer that he found that managed to try to do it right, but auto-tuned singing of the Star-Spangled Banner. And have a look.

0: that? Was it just a random person?
1: A random person.
0: Oh, yeah. I thought it was an artist there. Okay.
1: And the final one here is, this is a singer that was trying to also do the national anthem, but managed to faint mid-performance.
2: Wow. Hey. Oh, no.
0: She gone.
1: She did.
0: She gone. She failed.
3: That's scary, man. I don't like that.
0: Bye, girl.
3: I don't like that at all.
0: Well, bye, girl. it wasn't that great because she was in a army vet or some sort of veteran, and she was buttoned to the top of her chin, and she was just probably so hot, bless her heart, but she failed.
3: Yeah, anytime you're out at like a baseball game singing the national anthem, you know it's hot.
1: And finally, the last one here in the internet is undefeated. It's a lovely performance of the Star-Spangled Banner from a horse race in Tennessee. Mm.

0: right now, I'd be able to do that. I think that
1: you usually like have that cue card, man. Get the cue card. Have it handy.
2: Look on the screen.
1: The words are up there, man. Come on.
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0: 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From our new album,
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2: Problems on the west side. 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West side 101 southbound on-ramp from Cardinals Way. There's an accident blocking the on-ramp. 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
1: Rhonda is joining us today with a comment on the Star Spangled Banner singers. What's up, Rhonda?
2: Well, hi, Dave. I just wanted to remind you who has one of the best all-time ever performances.
3: Don't say it. It's not Meatloaf.
2: It was awesome. No, really, it was.
3: It was not Meatloaf.
4: I don't know if I've ever heard Meatloaf do the national anthem.
3: Chris Pullett? Chris, find the Meatloaf.
1: Was it at a baseball game?
2: You look it up.
1: Okay.
2: It's really good.
1: All right, we'll have a listen. Thank you, Rhonda. You're the best.
2: All right, thanks.
4: Have a good weekend.
1: All right, so Chris has managed to pull it. Do we think that the Meatloaf national anthem is going to be good or bad? Prediction?
4: It'll be something.
3: I think it's going to be Meatloaf. I think it's going to be exactly what we think.
1: Let's have a listen.

0: exactly right, Audrey. That is precisely exactly how I expected that.
1: And look at this hair, man.
0: Look at that hairdo,
1: okay,
0: man.
1: Okay, if you need to feel like you're balding, just go look at the glorious hair of 1994 Meatloaf from the National Anthem.
2: Do we know who's doing the National Anthem for the All-Star Game this weekend?
0: I know it's not Meatloaf.
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2: 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More singing.
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3: All right, Sherry, these are some of the biggest rock songs ever released. You're just trying to figure out what they are. You're looking for the artist as well as the song. You got a couple lifelines if necessary. 30 seconds on the clock for each one of them. Are you ready for your first one?
4: I hope so. Go for it.
3: It's a doozy. This is from some of our favorites. It's Bev and Bob. And it's got 2,100 views. Here we go with number one. Good luck.

0: stop it right there. Over to you, Sherry. Do you know it?
1: I have no clue. I could not understand one word they were
0: saying. That was pretty chaotic.
2: The reverb on that a little while, but I can help you out if you'd like.
0: Would you like to tag in Mahoney?
1: Please.
0: All right, Mahoney.
2: We saw him, what was it, last summer?
0: Yeah.
2: Sammy Hagar, I Can't Drive, 55.
0: Still rocking.
3: Oh, there you go. I don't know if that was reverb, Mahoney. I think Bob recorded himself once and then went back and tried to sing on top of his recording and then did a bad job at catching the beat or the words.
0: All right, the next one is from Just Joe. It's got 2,500 views. Let's see if this one's any better.
4: She was a

0: shaking.
1: And we'll stop it right there. All right, Sherry, over to you. Do you know it?
2: That is, oh my gosh. Is that You Shook Me All Night Long?
1: Mm-hmm.
2: AC/DC?
1: That's right. Well done.
2: Okay.
1: All right, you got 2 full points, meaning that your other lifeline and Audrey is gone because you can't win on a lifeline. But let's see if you can get it right here. We got 2 more to go, if necessary. But you, with a full point, you win right here. This is the most popular one of the day from another one of our favorites, Professor 318. It's got 3,700 views. Let's go.

0: stop it right there. Boy, I love this song, and I don't think I would have gotten
1: this. Not a clue.
0: That is so hard because it's so different than the original. Any guesses?
2: The only thing I heard was Man of the Hour. The only thing I can think of is Pearl Jam.
0: Oh, I have no clue. So close. It was Man in the Box by Alice in Chains. You were right there. That was hard, though. That really was. All right, we got one more, but you got to get a full point on this one. You're on your own. This is from Anna and Becca, and it's only got 6 views, so good luck to you. Here we go. He's good.

0: right there. Well, stop it. It's a lot closer to the original, so maybe that'll help you for the win, Sherry. Do you know it?
1: Guns N' Roses, Sweet Child of Mine.
0: You did it.
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24: And now the weather from Blue Sky Pest Control. Hello, Blue Sky. Goodbye, pests. Extreme heat warning today. Sunny and hot. High 111. Mostly clear this evening. Low 87. And that's Friday's Valley weather.
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0: to come up. I was at a adults-only pool party on Saturday because some of my neighbors just got their backyard redone and they wanted to have some friends over to celebrate that. And we're sitting in the pool, like everyone's just kind of hanging out. They had this cool little swim-up bar. It's like, yeah, everyone's just having a good time. And this girl that I do not know comes like floating over to me. And
1: how was she floating? Like chin just barely above the water.
0: Yeah, you know. And to give you a visual, like she's got her sunglasses on, a big cowboy hat, and she is very under the influence. And she goes, "Dave, your wife is so much hotter than you." And I went, "Cool. I mean, that's good for me, right? Like I married up."
1: Yeah.
0: That's jokes true. On her.
1: Yeah, she
2: got bamboozled. Insanely rude to say, because situationally calling you ugly.
1: There's a situation where that's, I mean, we as men, we appreciate having better looking spouses than us. That means we won.
2: But she's gassing up your wife, sure, but she's still calling you not ugly. Good looking.
0: Yeah, and if it had happened just once, it wouldn't really have been much of a thing. But she was so blackout drunk that she proceeded to tell me this like a half dozen times, to the point where her husband, who was across the pool area, noticed something was going on and had to come over and retrieve her and actually pulled her out of the pool.
2: Because I'm assuming you're laughing at her.
0: Yeah. I mean, everyone's like, okay, we get it. You've told me five times
2: now. She's just doggy paddling.
1: Yeah. Trying to hook up with your wife. Is that what's going on?
0: I don't know, man.
1: Is that what's going on here?
0: He pulls her out of the pool and sets her in like a chair that's by a table closer to the house, and she literally just passes
2: out. Puts her in timeout?
0: Yeah. And then we literally had to carry this girl out of the house. Oh. Like, arm over the shoulder on both sides because she was so passed out.
2: What
1: was she drinking?
0: Yeah. Tequila, I think.
1: That explains anything you say on tequila should not count against you.
2: Absolutely cannot hold up in a court of law.
1: Right.
0: Cheryl, what happened to you?
3: Well, we were at the river doing rooster tails, and I went around the corner of a wash, you know, big, tall wash, and I saw a bunch of people standing around looking at something. So I moseyed on around, and I was like, what are you looking at? And so they kind of spread out a little bit so I could see, and it was a 6-foot rattlesnake climbing up the wash. And then one guy mentioned, that's the best way to catch a rattlesnake. And I was like, what do you mean? And he goes, it's on the wash climbing up, and it can't strike at you. So you just put your foot on the wash and you grab it behind the head. And I went, oh, like this? And I did it.
0: Cheryl!
2: That is not Cheryl. Good. And also, what is doing rooster tails? What is a rooster tail?
1: What do you do with this rattlesnake once you have it in your hands?
2: She ate it.
0: Throw it to your least favorite person.
3: As I stepped off the wash and almost stumbled, the rattlesnake, it was so much larger than I am because I'm 4'11", and this thing was 6 foot. And the strength of the snake going from side to side was moving my hand and my arm with it. And I turned around, and I was like, what do I do now? And nobody was there.
2: Michelle, I'm going to say something real quick. I do believe you're 4'11". I do not believe the rattlesnake was 6 foot. Therefore, the story is imaginary. No one was there. No. You were doing drugs on a boat.
3: I was holding this big rattlesnake, my hand almost didn't go around it.
2: Was this a one-night stand? Is this code for a one-night stand? I don't know, man. I feel like this is a little...
1: You gotta have a conversation with that dude who pushed you in that direction, though, right?
0: Yeah,
1: right,
0: man. Absolutely. Like, what are you almost got me killed.
3: Yeah, and they left, and I was like, what do I do? And they're like, throw it. And I'm like, I reached my arm around my back, and I thought it was going to bite my ass, and I kept on jerking it frontwards, and I'm like going, I don't know, and they're like, throw it.
2: What a fun Cheryl. Ride for that rattlesnake.
0: Yeah, no
4: whoa. 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
4: Have you ever embarrassed yourself while you've been drinking, or maybe you've been around somebody else who has? This one from Kelly on Facebook at Dave Mahoney said, I had a birthday party when I was younger, and there were some friends that were all hanging out at the party drinking, and one guy had way too much to drink. I wasn't drinking that day, so I decided I was going to drive him home, but he was fully passed out in the vehicle and had also puked all over himself. My boyfriend and I got him back to his house, but he was so drunk he could not walk, and we could not carry him into the house because he was a bigger guy, so we just had to lay him on his front lawn and leave.
5: Oh,
4: middle of the night in the dark.
5: Happens, man. Face down if front you're yard. if you're too drunk that you can't even make it to your porch, that's on you, man. That is on you. I've slept in my front yard.
6: Can I snitch on myself for a moment?
4: Please.
6: So one of the I think the most drunk that I've ever been was whenever I first, you know, was in college, you know, as you do.
4: Mm-hmm.
6: And I was at a frat party where I was doing like 2-story beer bongs. That's not a cool thing. This is just to show you how drunk I was, okay? So one of the pledges drove me home from this frat party that I was at, drove me home, dropped me off, but before dropping me off, got me a chili cheese coney, a foot-long chili cheese coney.
5: He's a real one.
6: Yeah. Driving me through. Yeah, but I didn't know him. What do you mean, friend?
5: He paid for that chili. No. Oh, you paid for your own chili cheese?
6: No, he paid for it. No,
5: what
6: but
5: a guy.
6: He's not a friend. This is a pledge. So these are people who are basically, they're freshmen who drive you home as DDs for whoever's at this party. So he drove me home, stopped me for a chili cheese coney. I woke up the next day because I guess somehow, some way, I found caution tape at this party. I was blackout. I don't know. So I woke up with the caution tape all on my bed, and I'm rolling around in chili cheese coney.
4: What a mess.
6: Chili cheese coney absolutely everywhere. I thought I was bleeding because it's just, you know, a wet, gooey, red mess of who knows what.
4: At least somebody taped you off, you know, keeping you safe.
6: Yeah, well, I mean, just thinking about me stumbling up there with the chili cheese coney. But yeah, I don't know that man's name, but I will forever remember him as the guy who drove me home with the chili cheese coney.
4: Chili cheese dog,
6: I mean, yes. And to this day, I'm 33. I still ask my drivers, Lyft, Uber, whatever, to drive me through places in order to help me sober up. It's part of
5: a chili cheese dog when you're drunk, though, is, I mean, nothing sounds better, but I feel like just as far as like practicality, probably a bad decision.
6: Anything you're going to eat with a fork is bad.
5: Oh, you're eating a
6: They're
5: chili
6: cheese. They're too sloppy. The bread doesn't hold up.
5: I'll turn my mouth sideways.
6: You're eating it like the Joker smile?
4: Uh-huh. Sergio said, thanks to Happy Hour, I've spent hundreds of dollars on in-app purchases for mobile games. Beer doesn't really pair very well with my impulsive spending.
5: When you get drunk and there's a Touch Tunes there.
4: Oh, God.
5: I mean, Dave and I have spent, probably hundreds of dollars on
6: I've been there.
5: 90s butt rock.
4: Something in my brain gets triggered after a certain number of drinks, like everyone needs to hear Creed.
6: Everyone
4: right
6: needs to hear Buck, Cherry, and Hinder.
4: This one's pretty funny from Lacey on Facebook as well. Said, I once got so drunk at my sister's that before I passed out, I was talking to my fiance on the phone and I was dirty talking him in front of my brother and my nephew and all of my nephew's friends. Whoops.
5: They learned something that day.
4: Embarrassing yourself after you've had too much to drink. Carmen, was it you or was it somebody else?
7: It was me.
4: What did you do?
7: I was overseas because I was in the Navy.
4: Mm-hmm.
7: And my destroyer was, it was 1980, and I was in Bahrain.
4: Okay.
7: And we went out, a bunch of us got really roasted, and because Bahrain is one of the few places in the Middle East you could drink.
4: Nice.
7: And yeah, we left the Intercontinental Hotel, got back to where the ship was, and there was a barge alongside the pier, and our ship was tied up next to the pier. So you had to cross over the barge. Well, I had trouble crossing over the barge. The next morning, it's about 5, and everybody's looking for me. Well, I didn't make it to the ship.
4: Oh, no.
7: I found a big spool of mooring line, if you know what that is.
4: Oh, yeah. And so you just slept on top of that?
7: I slept on top of the mooring line. They came down to the barge and woke me up. I thought a hammer had hit me in the head.
4: Wow. Yeah. That's a hell of a night, brother. I'm glad you made it. It could have been a lot worse.
7: It could have been. That's true.
4: Appreciate the call, man. Have a great day.
7: Yep. Bye-bye.
4: Going back to Facebook here, Ronald said, not necessarily embarrassing, more stupid. I was also overseas, and I was in the Republic of Korea. I was 2 weeks short of ending my deployment, and there was a couple of other GIs that got into a fight with each other, and I decided to be the hero and stepped in the middle of it, and I got knocked out from behind. So the embarrassing part is that I had to walk around the base for the last 2 weeks with a black eye, and I don't remember a thing. My buddies had to remind me that I got my ass.
5: That is an important lesson for every man to learn at some point in their life. Let idiots fight each other.
4: Yeah.
5: Just stay out of it.
4: Don't get involved.
5: Yep.
4: All right, this final one here is from social media. Mehilani said, after an afternoon of mimosas, I decided to get some laundry done. And the washing machine was off balance and jumping around, so my drunk brain said, it's a good idea to climb on top of it to stop it from moving. Of course, as I do this, my husband walks in and starts yelling at my drunk ass to get off the washing machine because I looked like a drunken cowgirl trying to ride a bull.
6: I was going to say, she became a woman that day.
5: I feel like this is a long roundabout story about how she's trying to cover her tracks.
4: That's how her third child was conceived.
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4: If you missed it earlier, the secret code word for 8 a.m. is pride, P-R-I-D-E, pride.

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2: 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Loop 202 Santan eastbound near McClintock. There's an accident reported. Broadway west of Gilbert Road, there's an injury wreck. A failed strut can turn any drive into a rough ride. 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
2: Or Toddler. Dave and Mahoney.
3: Come on, everybody.
4: We're going to read you some things verbatim, and you're trying to figure out if it was a very drunk person or a little kid that said it. Steven is on the line. Steven, do you spend more time around drunk people or little kids?
5: Oh, man, I've got a huge family, so I spend a lot of time around with little cousins and all that.
4: All right, so we're going to read you again some things verbatim, and you're trying to figure out which is which. And Mahoney and Audrey, you guys up first together. Good luck, Steven.
2: Number one. Wow.
6: I can't believe I have it. This is what I wanted.
2: What is it?
6: I have no idea.
4: Okay. All right. That's all you get on that one, Steven. Does that sound like it's a tipsy person or a toddler?
5: I'm going to go with the toddler on that one.
4: Toddler is correct. Well done. Let's have a listen.
7: Wow.
8: I can't believe I have this. This is what I wanted.
9: What is it?
8: Idea.
4: That's life for you, kid. That's
6: cool.
4: Life.
1: I love that so much.
4: All right, here we go on to number two. A girl came up to me today, and she looked at me, and she's like, "Hi, Peyton, you look so much older. You look so grown up." And I said, "Thanks." I don't know who she was.
1: Is that a tipsy person, or is that a toddler?
5: Oh, man. That gives off the same vibe as the first one, so I'm going to go with toddler again.
4: Toddler, good guess, but incorrect. That was somebody that had too much to drink.
10: A girl came up to me today, and she looked at me. She's like, "Hi, Peyton. You look so much older. You look so grown up." I said, "Thanks." I don't know who she was.
4: All right, we'll move on to number three. Once again, Audrey and Mahoney, you're up on this one as well.
6: What's that you eating?
2: Maybe chicken.
6: Maybe chicken.
2: Mm-hmm.
6: Is it good?
2: Oh, this chicken? Yeah, it's chicken.
4: All right, Steven, tipsy or toddler? What the hell?
5: You know, I'm going to stick with what I've been guessing, and I'll say toddler again.
4: Toddler is correct. Well done. Well done.
11: What's that you eating?
8: Maybe chicken.
11: Maybe chicken? Mm-hmm. Is it good?
8: Oh, that's chicken. Yeah,
4: it's
8: chicken.
4: Yeah, it's chicken.
1: I feel like that's an appropriate response for chicken.
4: Is that chicken? Yeah, it's chicken. Accurate. All right. You ready, Audrey? Yeah. Last one here.
2: This is killing me.
6: Because you have to eat salad? Okay.
4: End scene.
6: I'm actually upset that you didn't nominate Mahoney for this since he hates salad himself, Christopher. Okay, here we are.
4: All right. Last one, Steven, for the win. Tipsy or toddler?
5: You know, I'm really hoping it's a child.
4: It could be. That is correct. How did he get it, folks? Let's listen in.
8: This is killing me.
12: Because you had to eat salad?
4: That is Mahoney as a child.

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5: Leave a message.
6: Why does Audrey cover when Mahoney is out for Are You Smarter? We want to know if Dave is smarter than a community college dropout.
7: Message deleted.
8: With pleasure.
9: Audrey's the only college graduate here, though.
10: That's true. I also am a dropout because I knew that I wanted to do this, and I got a job doing this. And I was like, well, that's enough school for me.
9: I'm a trade school graduate. Just throwing that out there.
10: Ah, excellent. Okay, so the question is, could I hold my own in Are You Smarter Than a Community College Dropout? And because Audrey, look at that smug look on your face. You put some questions together.
8: I did. I put some questions together to see, to test the brilliant Dave Farah. And the reason why, Dave is a host. Mm-hmm. So he has to host the games, right. You know. He can't be bothered with that answering questions from, you know, usual standpoint.
10: And it's a very convenient position to be in because I can act smug and smarter like I know all of these questions, but the only reason I know the answer to them is because they're on the sheet.
9: You don't have a lot of useless knowledge.
10: That's true.
9: I think that's one of your actual, you know, detriments is that you know a lot, but a lot, it's like practical stuff,
10: the stuff that you need. To know,
9: yeah. I, on the other hand, don't know anything about anything, but have lots of impractical
10: that's
9: knowledge.
10: Why we're such great partners, yes. Mahoney.
8: Yeah. Know a lot.
10: Okay, so, let's see. Okay, here we go.
8: Okay, Dave, question number one. What is the only element on the periodic table named after a Scandinavian mythological figure?
10: Oh, Jesus, shut up.
8: This is common knowledge. I mean, I'm surprised you don't know this.
10: A Scandinavian mythological figure.
8: Correct. There's no multiple choice. Sorry, you either know it or you do not.
9: Like a Norse god, Dave.
8: 5 seconds.
10: Do I need to start my own timer?
8: 4, 2.
11: Dave and Mahoney.
10: Oops. Sorry, wrong one.
8: I thought you were a host.
10: Even screwing that up, I have no idea.
8: The answer is thorium, sir. Okay, moving on to question number two. Mahoney, do you have them in front
9: did
8: of you as
9: well?
8: Did
9: you say thorium?
8: I did.
10: Oh, I should know that.
8: Which,
9: he I did is go kind to college of, for a little
12: that's
9: while.
12: An element I'd like to see.
8: Which of the Hemsworth brothers is that? Chris Hemsworth? He's kind of slutty.
9: It's the fat one who was in Westworld.
10: Okay, next question.
8: No, that played Thor. Okay, Mahoney, are you going to read your questions that are in front of you as well? Or would you like me to be the host of this game?
9: You can host this whole
8: thing.
9: Okay,
8: wonderful. I love having the attention. All right, which ancient structure uses no mortar to hold its stones together and still stands today?
10: The pyramids?
8: Incorrect, Dave. You're doing horrible. That would be the Inca site of Machu Picchu.
10: Oh, sure.
9: Is that how you say that?
8: Machu Picchu? Machu Picchu.
9: Okay.
8: All right, number three. What's the name of the largest known star by volume?
10: By volume?
8: Yes, by volume, Dave Farah.
10: The sun?
8: Incorrect.
10: Okay.
9: That's your mom's ass!
10: Oh, damn!
8: You wise duty.
9: I mean, if you were an astronomer and
10: astronomer.
8: I've got one more question
10: for
8: you,
10: Dave. What was the correct answer on that?
8: It is going to be you wise scooty.
10: Okay, these are... Okay.
8: Mm-hmm.
10: I know all these.
8: What is an animal that can survive in space?
10: Katy Perry.
9: Correct.
8: Kind of correct. It's called a tardigrade.
9: Audrey, I don't think you can say that.
10: You definitely can't say tardigrade on the radio.
8: You guys are going to make me feel awkward like that. You're not even going to laugh, nothing. You're just going to go all of a sudden in stone cold silence and then make me feel awkward for saying tardigrade.
9: Cancel.
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25: 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Goodbye, pests. Extreme heat warning today. Sunny and hot. High 111. Mostly clear this evening, low 87, and that's Friday's Valley weather.
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3: Do you think that if you ever stole a vehicle, you'd be exceptionally horny?
4: I mean, like, that's like how we start on the horn, today. You know? Like, look what I just stole.
3: So a West Virginia couple, Shane and Bryant, 35, Matthew McDonald, 48, were caught naked and having the adult relations while driving a stolen RV,
4: which
3: is pretty impressive. So a police officer stopped the vehicle after noticing the driver was being straddled by his intoxicated passenger. During the stop, Shannon Bryant admitted that they were engaged in the adult relations while driving.
4: Dude, if you're drunk driving an RV, that is taking it to a whole new level.
3: When the cops went onto the RV, they found drug paraphernalia, painkillers, a white powdery substance, and they also realized, wait a minute, this RV has been stolen.
5: I don't like that they're calling it a white powdery substance, because that could just be like dry and dehydrated stuff as well. So tell me what it is.
4: It's meth.
5: Tell me what it is.
3: Meth or flaky
5: cocaine
3: skin.
5: Like there's just too many dry powdery, white powdery substances.
3: Arrested for indecent exposure, drug possession, DUI, and possession of a stolen vehicle.
4: Oops.
5: Yikes.
3: So a Wichita Falls woman by the name of Misty Cape is wanted for allegedly breaking into her neighbor's house and stealing items from the owner while this owner was away for a couple of weeks. And she just got on social media on Facebook and was bragging about it. So there was a post because this owner who was away saw her on like their Ring camera or whatever it was and posted the images on Facebook like, hey, do you know who this person is? And then the chick who did it just got on there was like, yeah, that was me. She called me a crusty bitch, and so I broke into her house and stole some stuff.
5: I mean, you can't be calling people crusty, even though your name is Misty Cape.
4: I like calling people crusty, though.
5: It is a top-tier insult.
4: It is. It is. You don't hear it enough.
5: No, we should bring it back.
4: Because it implies a lot of things have gone wrong.
5: Like scabby.
4: Yeah.
5: You're a scab of a human being, Misty Cape.
3: And finally, there was a man that was involved in a single vehicle rollover, and so the cops showed up on the scene, and I guess this guy made the mistake of trying to swim away from the cops, and I feel like we talk about that a lot.
4: You're running, you're even trying to like bike away from a cop, but swimming away from a cop, I don't think that has worked ever.
3: So I guess he was pretty drunk. They figured out that he was impaired, and that's how he rolled his vehicle, but I will give him credit where it is due. The way that he swam away from the cops, top tier.
4: Was he doggy paddling?
3: No.
4: No?
3: Backstroke.
4: Ooh.
3: Oh, yeah.
5: Olympian.
4: I feel like...
5: Merman.
4: I used to be a pretty strong swimmer, but I'm fat now and I'm older. So it's like I don't swim as well as I used to.
3: Yeah.
4: So my form's not as great. Like, I wouldn't go backstroke, but I would do like the back starfish.
3: Okay.
4: You know what I'm talking about?
3: Where you're just floating
4: and then you just... arms and legs at the same time.
5: It would just be your belly. Like, the only thing that would be showing is your belly.
3: Float away like a seal.
4: Why is there a pale island slowly moving away from us?
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3: Here's the question that we have for you today. What little thing happens in your neighborhood that annoys you to no end? Angela is joining us today. What's up, Angela?
4: The amount of cars. There's only three people in the house that can drive, but they got five freaking cars.
5: I mean, I got like four cars.
3: Mahoney also has a crime car.
6: I got two crime cars.
7: You would hate to live in Newmarket, Alabama, ma'am. We've got cars that have been there for like multi-generational.
3: Don't even run.
7: They don't run. They're ornaments in the front lawn, dude.
3: Angela, thanks
5: if
3: for the call.
5: If I wasn't in an HOA, I would put my Avalon on blocks.
3: Hell yeah, you would.
7: No, you would not.
5: Yeah, I would. Just to bump the speaker system in my trunk.
3: Daryl is on the phone. What's up, Daryl?
8: Oh, well, I have a, when they have a party, they I don't mind if they have a party and they're playing music and everything else, they're having a good time. But what really makes me mad is when I try and pull into my driveway and all their cars are parked in front of my driveway.
3: Dude, if somebody parks in front of my driveway, like, I'm getting you towed.
5: That's war. That is a declaration of war.
3: That is so disrespectful. I am with you on that, Daryl.
8: Well, I sat there and improved it a step better because I wore my pistol and I sit there when I go anywhere and I sit there and I told them, I says, can somebody move the car? And they're like, no. And I turned and said, yeah, we'll move your car.
3: Yeah. Hey, thanks for the call today, man. Appreciate you.
8: Have a good one.
3: Isn't that wild to think that they're having a party and they're blocking your driveway? And I assume that these are probably dumb kids, right? And you ask them to move the car, and their first answer is no.
5: Oh, hell no.
3: No?
7: What do you mean?
3: What do you mean no?
7: What do you mean? This is my home. This is my domicile.
5: I'm calling the skeeziest tow truck driver that I could find. So if you're a skeezy tow truck driver, a skeevy tow truck driver, you try saying that, lady.
7: Are you a skeevy?
9: Are you a skeevy tow truck driver?
7: Are you a?
9: If you give us a call right now,
5: slide in my DMs.
7: Are you a skeevy tow?
3: David is joining us today with a comment about blocking somebody else's driveway. What's up, man?
10: I had it happen to me probably about 15 years ago.
3: You still remember, don't you?
10: Yeah. So I had a car was parked in my driveway, came home, it was about 11 o'clock. Well, I have a F4 250, so I just decided to grab my chain out of my truck, and I hooked it on its bumper and drug it down in the corner and just left it.
5: Parked in your driveway, though?
10: Well, in front of it.
5: Oh,
10: it
5: okay.
10: In my driveway, but parked. But he pulled up on the curb enough that it was on the sidewalk and partially in my driveway.
7: Wow, that person was drunk as a skunk.
3: Yeah, just, I can't imagine being that disrespectful. I'm glad you told him about
5: yourself. Not giving a damn about anybody else. Like, nah, this is going to be fine.
3: Yeah, it's fine.
7: Well, this is also validating Dave's passion for this exact story here, because he actually went out and purchased on Amazon, I guess they have them there, those, what is it, the ticket?
3: Like toe stickers, the things that you stick on a window that are impossible to get off. I've got a stack of those in my office to this day.
7: Slaps them on windows for people who are kind of close to his house.
3: No. You have to be blocking the driveway, but if you block the driveway,
7: he does it if you're in the cul-de-sac.
3: You're getting stickered up, boy. Hey, thanks for the call, Dave. Appreciate you, man.
11: Hey, guys. Thanks.
3: Miranda on Facebook said, I have a neighbor that is constantly putting out bird seed to feed the pigeons, and the whole neighborhood is overrun.
7: Oh, my gosh.
5: Oh, my God. That may be the worst. Like, that's a bigger offense than parking in front of somebody's driveway, because that's temporary. You can get that towed. Once the pigeons have invaded your neighborhood, what do you do?
3: So there's a cul-de-sac that's the front end of the neighborhood, so it's pretty far away from us. I don't normally go down that cul-de-sac, but it recently got purchased. The house got sold, purchased by somebody else, and they're in the process of like kind of flipping it.
7: Mm-hmm.
3: And I didn't know it because they had pretty high shrubs, but I guess some of the neighbors, my wife knows them, and the neighbors were complaining because the lady who lived there before, behind the shrubs, in her whole front yard, she had a bunch of cat structures. And so all of these, like, feral cats would just come and hang out at this house because she was feeding them. Mm-hmm. And she had, like, structures that were built, obviously, against all
7: she
3: of the HOA
7: them.
3: Rules.
5: But if you, if they can't be seen, then they're not going to get reported. That's
7: right.
5: Nuts. Like, having feral cat structures in your front yard.
7: That gives, like, what's inside.
3: What's inside the house? Cheryl is on the phone. What's up, Cheryl?
12: Well, fireworks. I don't mind fireworks on the holiday when it's the holidays. Mm-hmm. But when they start lighting them off and setting them off 2 weeks before and 2 weeks after, it gets a little old.
3: Why is it that the people that are firing off fireworks on like the 12th of July always seem to have an unlimited budget for fireworks? Like, you have so much extra cash, man.
7: The people who are setting off fireworks are the ones who, you know, that during like a plague, they're going to have enough canned goods that those are the first ones you're going to rob.
3: Always rob them first.
7: I'm going to rob you first. You've got an arsenal of things that I need, and I know it because you have too many fireworks.
5: So the Sunday before Monday, any Sunday going into a Monday when we all have to go back to work, that is egregious.
3: Yeah, don't be waking up the babies and the dogs.
5: Also, the people who do it on Christmas Eve, that is the absolute worst day of the year that idiots set off fireworks.
3: You're going to wake up the kids on the one night they're not supposed to be waking
7: Santa
3: up.
7: You're going to murder Santa Claus with your fireworks. Yeah,
5: it's like anti-aircraft.
7: Yeah. What do you got against Santa?
3: Cheryl,
7: like,
3: thanks for the call.
7: What in the world? Can you imagine Santa just like wanting to do his job?
3: And just catching a bottle rocket.
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0: Rolling Stones Now and Then Weekend beginning today at 4. I can't wait to kick that off for you. It's Karen D'Alessandro in at 3 with Rock Tales. 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
4: Mahoney, I'm not entirely sure how I feel about this. I believe that you have started a revolution, and you are single-handedly going to bring back the subs in the trunks of cars across the United States of America. We have another message about this.
5: Oh, my gosh. I completely agree with you, Mahoney. Riding in your 40s with your system and just pulling up, feeling good, bumping your music. And, yeah, you can't really hear it. I absolutely love you guys, and I'm on Mahoney's side all day. All right, thanks, guys.
6: Like, if you're driving to work or you're driving home from work, you're either about to be exhausted, you're not looking forward to the day, or you're just completely just done with everything. And the one thing I feel like that makes most of us not murderous on the road is music, you know, or good entertainment. Why wouldn't you want to hear that at the, like, the peak optimal way that it is could be consumed?
4: Okay, so I have no problem with the idea of you enjoying your music to the fullest degree. I do have a problem if I pull up at a stoplight and your car is shaking my car because you are bumping.
6: Well, your car's a little bitch.
7: My car's a little bitch.
6: Should be scared. It's shaking.
4: No, your car is shaking. I hear your trunk rattling.
7: No, there is something to be said about the of your windows and doors.
4: Yeah, that's just bad.
6: That's just bad installing. You know, like my trunk does not like rattle like that because I had dampening installed.
7: Oh, see, I don't know. I feel like there's some nostalgia. I feel like there's some nostalgia to the rattle.
6: Well, I don't have a Ford Escort anymore, even though I wish I did.
4: I was so glad when that went away, and now Mahoney's bringing it back because there was a time.
7: No,
4: and
7: we talked about this. Mahoney's not bringing it back. We have a person calling.
4: We had multiple calls on this, Audrey. I feel like he's trying to start a revolution where he's going to take us back to 1996, where every time you pulled up at a stoplight, it was two dorks trying to blast each other off the street.
6: It wasn't just dorks. It was all sorts, Dave. It spanned the entire spectrum. And I'm actually surprised that it hasn't gotten like bigger once again, because I mean the younger generation, you know, are like embracing all things 90s now.
7: But there's not enough bass in songs anymore if we're gonna get pretty like audio heavy about it. I mean, like, I'll be listening to new music and the songs that just don't sound as good with like subwoofers in your trunk. You know what I mean? I feel like you are trying to revolutionize something that only people who listen to your style of music can appreciate, aka the olds.
6: Nah, man, it doesn't matter if you're listening to like disco, like
7: disco.
6: Easy listening yacht disco.
7: This doesn't matter.
6: I will have Michael McDonald and Christopher Cross bumping on those 12-inch subs.
7: Michael McDonald.
6: Bon Jovi, perfect example of music that you could bump to.
7: Bump.
6: Yeah.
7: Hmm.
6: I mean, by key bumps.
4: Seek help. Yeah. That's different.
0: Dave and Mahoney. 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
4: If you missed it earlier, secret code word for 9 a.m. is green. G-R-E-E-N. Enter that now to win summer cash.

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2: I'll start a little early on that one.
3: Yeah, out of breath.
4: Gotta hold it out.
2: All right. We are

0: love when beer touches my mouth. I love the look of it. I love the smell of it. It's kind of what got me into radio, if I were being completely honest. And so I love that we're able to celebrate beer every single week here on the show. And this week's beer is near and dear to my heart. I couldn't think of anything else to rhyme. It's from Firestone Walker. It's a brand new one over the last couple of years. This is called Hopnosis IPA. It's a 6.7% alcohol by volume beverage. And what I did not know, but Audrey pointed to me as we started to drink this before the segment started, this is not a normal IPA. So mm-hmm. It's not a big West Coast style, hit you in the face with a bunch of pine and hops. This is a cold IPA. And
1: which is a little misleading because it's called Hopnosis.
0: So, it is.
1: Yeah, I mean, you'd think that this would be a really hoppy IPA, but Audrey, your first comment was quite the opposite.
2: I made everybody take a sip early because I was like, wait, hold on. Do we have the description of this beer correct? Because like Mahoney said, I was partaking. I was imbibing a little early. Mm-hmm. And yeah, it's a cold IPA, which means what, Mahoney?
0: It is made with a lager yeast, not a ale yeast. So it has more attributes like lagers out there instead of your traditional IPAs. But they call this a cold IPA, new style over the last like 5-6 years. So I'm interested. I'm
2: almost done with my beer, man. You better get to game. Right. You better get to drinking, buddy.
1: Cool looking can. I mean, it kind of looks like a dollar bill with gold mixed into it. I mean, overall, Firestone and their artwork, very classic. But yeah,
0: it feels very Illuminati-ish.
1: It does,
0: The classic stylings from Firestone Walker. Their cans always look good. Taking a big whiff, moving on to smell. It smells like a lager, too. There's not a big hop nose on this at all. And let's do what we love the most, which is taste this beer. Once again, the Firestone Walker Hopnosis IPA. Cheers.
1: Cheers. Boy, that drink's easy. Audrey's done. That is a fine beer.
2: I'm going to let you know right now, that's a 10 out of 10 for me. I am blown away by that. Firestone usually knocks out of the park for me, especially whenever it comes to their winter beers. Firestone is probably one of our better rated breweries that we've had on this show. I do not like IPAs. I love. This is a good gateway IPA. It's easy. It's drinkable. I could have multiple of these and not feel bloated. This is a good bathing suit beer. 10 out of 10.
0: Wow. That it may be the highest rating we've ever gotten from you. Which
2: I haven't finished a beer in a really long time. I'm like literally my glass is gone.
1: I mean, you just generally don't really drink a whole lot of beer. And
2: no, not
1: you
2: anymore.
1: Just plowed right through it.
2: That was
1: good for you.
2: Yeah, that was great.
0: Dave, you're a big IPA guy. You love the big hoppy, big West Coast style IPAs. What do you think of this one?
1: So normally when a beer is not like an IPA or some like specialty, like a Mother Earth, something like that, it's kind of bland to me, which is why I don't really drink a whole lot of beer if it's just like a regular schmegular lager. This has got enough of a flavor profile where it doesn't feel boring to me. Mm-hmm. And I dig it. I could stand, actually, I would appreciate some more hops if they were in there. But without them, it still feels like an interesting beer, which is why I like
0: it. So let me ask you guys this, because I don't know if it's just my face sweating and my beard I'm tasting. So it's hard to discern. I swear I did shower this morning. Is there a little bit of salt near the end or anywhere near there? Are you getting any?
1: No, like you're a light you're a sweaty pinch? Man.
0: Am I just tasting my own sweat?
2: No, I don't know if it's salty, but Dave and I were kind of doing this little taste
0: dry.
2: Test earlier.
0: Something.
2: It's
0: yeah.
2: a drier. It's almost like Chardonnay-y. That's like there's something
1: really
2: like a dry on the back end, which without us getting too heady, no pun intended here. But I mean, like it is a drier hop personally for me, which I also Chardonnay is my favorite wine. So that's probably also why I'm enjoying it.
1: It makes you want to go back and drink more.
0: That's what I'm feeling. Maybe that's I'm confusing for saltiness, but it's an interesting finish there.
2: I will say this is very, very light.
0: Producer Chris, yes or no?
3: Yes. I mean, you know, I'm not a big IPA fan. I can't remember what the other IPA we had in the last year that I said I would drink. This is number one to me now.
2: Thank you.
3: The only complaint I have is there's just a little bit of an aftertaste I'm not a fan of. But going in is so smooth. It's so smooth.
0: It's a well-priced beer. So I got this one actually in a multi-pack. So I think I paid $14.99 for like a 12-pack of like three different beers that were offered by Firestone
1: Walker.
0: Just
1: over $1 a beer. Yeah, that's good.
0: Reasonably priced. The thing that actually surprised me the most about this, you get that the hops are there at the very beginning and then quickly dissipate throughout the beer.
1: And
0: it does end dry.
1: The dryness in the aftertaste, like the hops can... linger a bit.
0: It's
2: But I don't hate it.
0: I don't hate it either. It's a good flavor. It's a good flavor. I like it a lot. But there's no, for 6.7% alcohol by volume, almost a 7%er.
2: No alcohol taste.
0: It is incredibly smooth on that, but it does have a, it's smooth with not a big alcohol bite, but it still has a nice Christmas to it. Crisp.
2: But also Christmas, which is fine.
0: And could be a little Christmassy, too.
2: Overall,
0: I'm a fan of this beer. Cold IPAs in general, pretty good. This is a, I mean, no shock to anybody. Firestone Walker doing another great job on a beer. So can I get a drum roll, please, Dave?
1: Here you go.
0: Oh, Mahoney's Beer Scale Supremacy. I get the Firestone Walker Hopnosis IPA. A 4.1 out of 5.
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0: Friday. Good morning, everybody. LP here. Coming up at the top of the hour, you know, I'm going to have the 10 of 10 for you. This morning, 10 songs from 1972. Great year. Oh, we're going to hear some stuff. Yeah, you knew that. How about code words? $1,000. Hyundai Summer Cash. You want to win it? I'm going to give you code words at the top of every hour that will enable you to walk away with $1,000. Got the lunch thing coming up at noon. We got a Rolling Stones Now and Then weekend kicking off at 4. I think things are looking pretty good, man. It all starts with the 10 at 10 right after Dave Mahoney, right here. 100.7 KSLX.
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24: And now the weather from Blue Sky Pest Control. Hello, Blue Sky. Goodbye, pests. Extreme heat warning today. Sunny and hot. High 111. Mostly clear this evening. Low 87. And that's Friday's Valley weather.
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0: the pride of Rockford. That's how you start your Friday. You know, and then maybe if we can give away $1,000, that'd be nice too. Good morning, everybody. What's going on, man? LP here. Let's do this. 10 o'clock code word, summer cash, Hyundai. $1,000 summer cash. Our second week. We're doing it next week too. Oh, yeah. You ready? 10 o'clock code word is brick. Brick. Ow, she's a brick. House. You know that. Stuff it in your app. Don't hurt yourself.
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0: That's B-R-I-C-K, brick, by the way. Okay. Time for the 10 at 10 this morning. 10 songs from 1972. Man, can this Friday get any better? 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

Seems like a simple enough request, don't you think? Ah, twisting one up for a Friday, man. The Doobies on Valley's Classic Rock Station. 100.7 KSLX. It's a 10 of 10. 10 songs from 1972. The Stones that I played in there before that. A couple of days ago, somebody asked me, they said, why don't you ever play Happy from the Stones? So anyway, there's Happy from the Stones. did you catch the 10 o'clock code word? It could be worth $1,000, man. It's Brick. B-R-I-C-K, Brick. All right. Into the app it goes. Or online at KSLX.com. Just make sure you're logged in because we have to know it's you, okay? And that's it. And while you're there, stream. Have you been to the Workforce Awards page? You could win all that stuff, okay, just by listening. You don't even have to pick up the phone. You don't have to nothing. All right. Where was I? Oh, yeah. 1972, 10 of 10. This is for sure a bonus track. Not. Back to the drawing board, Skippy. It's Mott. KSLX.

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26: Elton John put out three albums in 1971. The last one was Madman Across the Water, released in November. It peaked in early 1972 and featured two of his most enduring hits, Tiny Dancer and Leave On. 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

0: always amazes me. Oh, sorry. I stepped on the bird. God, I hate stepping on birds. I love birds. We have like 4 bird feeders and 3 baths in the backyard. You know, Arizona. Summers. Bad. Okay. I don't even know where I was, man. Oh, yeah, Derek and the Dominos. Hey, it always blows my mind that that song is from 72. It just doesn't seem like it should be that old. Man. But there you go. The 10 of 10. 10 songs from 1972. What a time to be alive. That was 10. So I was kind of alive. All right, what do you got for bonus tracks? Oh, let me have them. And I will have for you more code words. You want to win $1,000? Hang on.
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2: 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And now the weather from Blue Sky Pest Control. Hello, Blue Sky. Goodbye, pests. Extreme heat warning today. Sunny and hot. High 111. Mostly clear this evening.

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Dagnabbit. All right, let's get you $1,000. The word for 11 o'clock is rain. Right as rain. Rain, R-A-I-N. Let it rain. Oh. You driving? Go ahead, slide down in that seat.

0: Sure, the Valley's classic rock station, 100.7 KSLX. There you go, man. We got some AC/DC. You got ALP here. That's what you got. We got the 11 o'clock code word. You know, you guys, you know, sometimes I get emails. What was the code word? And sometimes I get phone calls. What was the code? I just got a phone call asking me what the code word is because, you know, dude missed it. So I gave him the code word for 11 o'clock. It's rain, R-A-I-N. And he says, oh, I've already got that. Short-term memory issues?
1: I want you to want me.
0: 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It's KSLX, rain, R-A-I-N. Could be worth a grand. Do it.

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0: 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Now, the Classic Rock Long Set coming up for you next. We got the lunch thing. Yeah, very soon. Another code word, too. Did you guys hear about this? What is this now? Cyclosporosis. I think that's how you pronounce it. Cyclosporosis. Apparently, it's a parasite that's been causing problems in, like, I don't know, 10 or 12 states. It causes explosive diarrhea that can last for weeks. Hydrate, man, hydrate.
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13: 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And now the weather from Blue Sky Pest Control. Hello, Blue Sky. Goodbye, pests. Extreme heat warning today. Sunny and hot. High 111. Mostly clear this evening. Low 87. And that's Friday's Valley weather.
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0: Finally, a Friday. It's noon in the valley. It's time for lunchtime. It's time for your 12 o'clock Hyundai Summer Cash Code Word. Could be worth a grand. Are you ready? Code word for 12 o'clock is Alpha. No, not Beta. Alpha. Beta. And no, Alpha. Top Dog. A-L-P-H-A. A-L-F-A. Alpha. No. Stop it. A-L-P-H-A. Alpha. That is your 12 o'clock code word. All right. Time for the lunch thing. We got 1972. That's what we did for the 10 at 10. So we got some pretty cool 1972 bonus tracks. And we're going to start off today with a 72 bonus track for my buddy Ty. Yeah, he's been my neighbor 20 years, two doors down. He's moving today. He and his lovely bride, Rose, are moving today. They're moving away? Come on, man. But then again, you know what? After 20 years, if you're still talking to each other, you're more than friends or neighbors. You're lifers. Safe travels, my friend.
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0: They say that as if there's something wrong with clowns and jokers. Come on, man. Steelers Wheel on the Valley's classic rock station. 100.7 KSLX. That's a 72 bonus track. I know, that was a long time ago, huh? It was a long time ago. What is that, like 54 years? It's a long time ago. Stuck in the middle with you. It's a long time to be stuck in the middle with you. Did you catch 12 o'clock code word? It's Alpha, A-L-P-H-A. Could be worth $1,000 to you. Summer cash, okay? All right. Classic rock long set in progress here. We got the launch thing happening. Now, the next bonus track from 72. You say it's the magician's birthday? I wonder who they invited to the party. And no, this is Def Leppard.
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0: It's a nice 12-string, man. Emerson, Lake, and Palmer from the beginning. Another. And our final 1972 bonus track. Finally a Friday. I like it, man. That's good. You guys did good today. Thank you very much. We'll do it again on Monday. We do it every Monday through Friday. It's a 10 to 10, followed by the lunch thing. And then, of course, once Karen gets in here, she got rocktails and gets let out. And good God, man. And then today at 4, Rolling Stones, like today and yesterday. Is that what we're calling it? I don't know. Look, at the top of every hour, you're going to hear a brand new Rolling Stones track from Foreign Tongues that is out today. Who'd ever thought in 1965, 62 years later, 61, I failed math, there'd be new Rolling Stones music. Oh, that's amazing. Anyway, that's all weekend long. That starts at 4. I got another code word. Would you like $1,000? Oh, perhaps you can be well on your way to winning that in just a few.
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2: And now the weather from Blue Sky Pest Control. Hello, Blue Sky. Goodbye, pests. Extreme heat warning today. Sunny and hot. High 111. Mostly clear this evening. Low 87. And that's Friday's Valley weather.
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5: 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Sky

A mere 3 hours before our Rolling Stones Now and Then weekend begins. And I got another code word for you. Hyundai Summer Cash, $1,000. You want it? I got it. Figuratively speaking. 1 o'clock code word is core. 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Yeah, and I want to be able to play guitar. It's KSLX.

Do you remember Frida? I think she had like one hit. A song called I Know There's Something Going On. I'm pretty sure there's a same. Phil Collins played drums on that track. He used the In the Air Tonight drum riff for that song. Phil, you sneaky guy. All right, all right, all right. 1 o'clock code word is core. C-O-R-E. Core. 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

0: 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You may have another minute to get the 1 o'clock code word in for summer cash. It's CORE, C-O-R-E. Hurry. Okay, I don't guarantee that you have a minute left, but you might. I'm looking at the clock. It's 1:46. That's like right on the buffer there. If it is too late, don't fear. I have another summer cash code word coming up for you momentarily.
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5: And now the weather from Blue Sky Pest Control. Hello, Blue Sky. Goodbye, pests. Extreme heat warning today. Sunny and hot. High 111. Mostly clear this evening. Low 87. And that's Friday's Valley weather.
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8: Hey, Professor Rock, Adam Reeder here with today's Classic Rock U Crash Course. Metallica's 1991 self-titled album, The Black Album, features Wherever I May Roam, a track built as a tribute to life on the road. The song grows out of the band's brutal touring pace during their rise to fame, with Lars Ulrich noting they logged well over 200 days on tour year after year. That relentless schedule even led Kirk Hammett to buy a house he rarely had time to inhabit. The track captures both the exhilaration of constant wandering and the fatigue, isolation, and the detachment that accompany global rock stardom. Its distinctive opening and underlying riffs, those were played by Hammett on a choral electric sitar. And the guitar solo intro at the end, that's a direct nod to Jimi Hendrix. Wherever I May Roam was a number 25 track on the mainstream rock chart back in 1992.
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You want $1,000 in summer cash. I mean, could you imagine? 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S-T-R-O-N-G. My money. 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

0: on 311. I yelling and screaming and telling him why.
1: Rolling Stones Now and Then Weekend beginning today at 4. 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

0: But yeah, I hate that. Going back through old pictures of myself, just looking at them, thinking, what was I thinking, man?
1: Now and then, that's what we're talking about.
0: I was thinking like, well, maybe it was 1977, bro.
1: Yeah. Yeah, we got talking about this because of the Stones weekend starting. And we're going to be playing them now, the current album that's dropped today, and then back when. So, yeah, I was showing up you some pictures of myself. You know what you said? You said, that's not a bad picture
0: that's
1: of you.
0: That's a cute picture of you.
1: You said, but I've seen other ones that...
0: But I've seen other ones not that they're bad pictures, but they just look more dated.
1: Dated, right.
0: You know, where you look at her and go, I have got, okay, I'll tell you what. All right, I'm going to take a bullet here.
1: Okay.
0: I have got a picture of me, I don't know how old I was, maybe 17, in a brown leisure suit.
1: Ooh.
0: Okay, and I'll bring it in.
1: All right, good. All right. Then I can make fun of you.
0: Okay.
1: Yeah, that weekend starts at 4. It's going to be Stones, Then and Now, Now and Then, and you'll have chances to win the album, the new one. And then we also get into Rock Tales. I have one last pair of those John Mellencamp tickets.
0: Here we go.
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26: And now the weather from Blue Sky Pest Control. Hello, Blue Sky. Goodbye, pests. Extreme heat warning today. Sunny and hot, high 111. Mostly clear this evening, low 87. And that's Friday's Valley weather.
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And maybe Monday morning you end up like Steve Elliott did last Monday in Queen Creek when we called to tell him he got the $1,000. Rocktails on the way. Last call for those John Mellencamp tickets on 100.7 KSLX.

0: Let's do this. Rock Tales time on 100.7 KSLX, the Valley's classic rock station. Very, very short audio clip of a mystery artist. That's what you're going to hear right now. And it's very short because first callers have been getting it all week. Like, this is way too simple for you. So, let's challenge it up a bit. Here's your mystery artist.
1: I was a ballet student for a very brief period of time between the ages, believe it or not, 3.5 and 5 years old.
0: Ha! Huh. Who could that be? 480-470-KSLX. And you want to be the first person with the correct answer if you want these John Mellencamp tickets. Dancing Words Tour coming to Talking Stick Resort Amphitheater on August 9th.
1: I was a ballet student for a very brief period of time between the ages, believe it or not, 3.5 and 5 years old.
0: Wow. All right. So now you know. Good luck, and thanks to Gettle Air Conditioning and Plumbing for powering Rock Tales. Goettl, keeping you cool, but hard to spell.

0: Up for grabs, John Mellencamp concert tickets right now to see that show August 9th at Talking Stick Resort Amphitheater. But how are you going to win them? Oh, you're going to ID this mystery artist's voice and listen close, because I'm only giving you about 6 seconds.
1: I was a ballet student for a very brief period of time between the ages, believe it or not, 3.5 and 5 years old.
0: Man, that's young to be studying dance. But anyway, Cheryl is over on the phone, and she has a guess here. What do you think, Cheryl?
2: Pete Townsend.
0: Exactly right. Tell me you didn't get that out of 6 seconds.
2: Yeah, his voice.
0: Did you know he learned ballet as a little baby, Pete Townsend?
2: No.
0: Well, at least you learned that from me today.
2: Well, I kind of thought about it because of the way he jumps on stage.
0: And I never thought about that. Get some ballet shoes on him and put him on his toes.
2: Yeah.
0: Throw the guitar around. All right, here's The Who. Pete Townsend today at KSLX.

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Phones are going crazy for Rock Tales. But Cheryl was first in Phoenix to say it was Pete Townsend, and he is today's Rock Tale mystery artist. And he's also the same artist that was going off on the sound at Talking Stick Resort Amphitheater when The Who played last time. That was in my clue from my show promo today. 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

0: it's Mick Jagger from the Rolling Stones, and this is our song, In the Stars. In the Stars, let's go discovery. From our new album,
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0: musical greatness, Edgar Winner on 100.7 KSLX, the Valley's classic rock station, where we are launching into a Rolling Stones Now and Then weekend. It's Karen D'Alessandro. I got a brand new Stone song off the album Foreign Tongues, their 25th studio album, out today. I will follow that up with a classic Stones cut, and that will happen every hour that is locally programmed this weekend from 4 o'clock till Sunday night. Man, this is a band that's been doing this over six decades, and they just continue to reinvent themselves, and this is going to be so enjoyable. So sit close for that, and another one of those Summer Cash $1,000 code words is up ahead, too.
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19: 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And now the weather from Blue Sky Pest Control. Hello, Blue Sky. Goodbye, pests. Extreme heat warning today. Mostly clear through the evening. Low 87. Tomorrow, sunny and 109. And that's Friday's Valley weather.
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The band has been teasing this album, too, for some time. So here is the first single, In the Stars, on the Valley's classic rock station, 100.7 KSLX.

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And that was way then. Sympathy out in, what, 68? And then one off the brand new album, Foreign Tongues, which is out today. 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

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It's worth $1,000, and this hour it is empty. E-M-P-T-Y. Your pockets will no longer be empty. They'll be full of $100 bills. Get that done soon.

0: Valley's classic rock station, 100.7 KSLX, getting you out of work and into our Rolling Stones Now and Then weekend. It's Karen D'Alessandro, and I have another one of those new songs from the Stones' latest album. Yes, that's right. Their 25th studio album dropped today, Foreign Tongues, recorded in London. Tons of guest stars on this album, from Paul McCartney to Steve Winwood. And this next track I have for you coming up has a real bluesy kind of vibe to it and a super good hook. You're going to be singing this song after you hear it. It'll be followed by a classic Stones tune. That's what we're doing every single locally programmed hour throughout the weekend. And if you are streaming us on the app, you have a chance to win bunches of Stones music on vinyl. So hang around for that and another Summer Cash $1,000 code word up ahead.
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18: And now the weather from Blue Sky Pest Control. Hello, Blue Sky. Goodbye, pests. Extreme heat warning today. Mostly clear through the evening. Low 87. Tomorrow, sunny and 109. And that's Friday's Valley weather.
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